0: afternoon, Steeler Nation. It's The Drive on the Steelers Audio Network. Wes Shuler, Matt Williamson with you here on a Friday, as this will be the last weekend without NFL football for a very, very long time.
1: We could probably call this the preseason, last show of the preseason.
0: Correct.
1: I would call it that. It's definitely the regular season when we get back.
0: It absolutely is.
1: Yes.
0: And with that, Matt, we'll be a little more buttoned up beginning next week.
1: Well, a little bit.
0: A little more business. little more business as usual as will be in the regular season. Some of our goofy off-season stuff will go by the wayside, but a little bit. You're right. We're never that professional.
1: No.
0: This is just sports talk radio, right? It's not that serious. We're not performing life or death surgery here.
1: No, we're not.
0: Writing policy for important things or anything like that.
1: Did it happen to rain at your house at all last night?
0: My goodness.
1: That was insanity.
0: Our dog was... Fortunately, both of our daughters slept through it, but our dog was losing his mind the whole night. I slept like crap last night.
2: Oh, I can only imagine.
0: I've been chugging coffee all day because our dog was just in and out of bed, in and out of bed. It was thundering and bang, bang, bang.
1: I really enjoyed it. I hope no one like got hurt or damage and all that stuff.
0: Wild.
1: But just sitting back watching it is pretty awesome.
0: I think our intrepid video producer, Mr. TV, Tyler V,
1: had
0: some issues getting home from the studio last night. Yeah, it was nasty out there. We hope everybody's okay. I'm sure inevitably some people lost power and some stuff like that.
1: Oh, I had a lot of buddies in the South Hills that lost power.
0: Hopefully it's all manageable and nothing long term. But yeah, that was a wild one there last night here in Western Pennsylvania and in Pittsburgh with one of the craziest storms I've seen here in a long time.
1: Yeah.
0: But we are here
1: on hailing when it was 85 degrees
0: crazy.
1: Out. It was nuts.
0: Crazy. We got a big weekend ahead, obviously. Matt has got his fantasy draft. We'll do some fantasy football focused stuff in hour number two as we've been doing all week. Matt's off the Deep Creek with his buddies.
1: Yeah, yeah.
0: The return of college football. And really, Matt, this is just, again, it kind of feels like the last few days of summer. And I know technically summer goes for, what, two more weeks, I think it is. And we kind of talk about this. Memorial Day weekend, it's not the official start of summer. That's not until the middle of June. But Memorial Day weekend kind of feels like summertime's beginning.
1: Yeah.
0: Labor Day weekend kind of feels like you're shutting it down. You're getting into the fall. And you're getting back to football.
1: So, not to go deep into my history or anything, but before I was in football, I owned a pool servicing company, and that was my summer job,
0: the
1: too.
0: Weird world of Matt Williamson,
1: yes,
0: folks.
1: Which also allowed for winters off around here, and thus I was able to donate time in football, et cetera, et cetera. Many, many moons ago. But anyway, the busy season was Memorial Day, you open pools around here. Labor Day, you shut them down.
0: Yep.
1: You know, like that was kind of what most people shot for, you know, in this neck of the woods.
0: Exactly right. So it'll be kind of, as Matt said, I think this is kind of our last show of the preseason before we really turn the page and get ready for Atlanta and NFL Week 1 next week. With that, Matt, again, this is maybe the last day we can have a little fun and color outside of the lines a little bit. We've been talking about how we've had this backlog of tweets and questions and stuff we've been trying to get to
1: for a
0: while.
1: It's like wide receivers trying to get in the Hall of Fame.
0: It's like,
1: you know, right? Yeah.
0: It's like wide receivers trying to get into the Hall of Fame. I thought it might be fun. Why don't, instead of closing with the tweets today, it's a Friday, we're unbuttoned, it's a holiday long weekend. Let's start with the tweets today.
1: Let's see where they take us.
0: And see if we can
1: mixed
0: have some,
1: bag, you know?
0: Some good conversations here. As always, I like this one from Adam to get us started. He says, I feel like every year it's always the same. The professionals in sports media and on television think the Steelers will stink. I have a good feeling this year. Let's go Steelers.
1: Yeah. And it's funny, like Dale and I used to have this conversation. I've had this conversation with Rob since he's been part of the group that, and the national media, especially during the Tomlin era, I think they got kind of stale or sick of, they just always have a winning season. You know, like, it's kind of like the same, we talked about fantasy the other day. Like, Derrick Henry was never on my team because every year I'm like, this is the year he's going to hit a wall, and he never does. It's, you know, it's like, why are we doubting this team over and over just because we want to be different? And, you know, it's not as much fun just to say, well, they'll probably win 10 games and be in the hunt and go to the playoffs, and this is the year they come crashing down. You hear that a lot this time of year. And I never understand it with the Steelers. I just don't. Because what proof do you have that that's something that usually happens?
0: Yeah.
1: If, you know what I mean?
0: If you're picking the Steelers to not go to the playoffs.
1: Sure. Or third place in the division. Right. I get it.
0: Absolutely.
1: Yeah.
0: But you're right. The whole inevitable, this is the year that it comes crumbling down, is always kind of funny.
1: Like the power ranks, or, you know, like the Athletic put out something. It was a Sando thing where they power ranked the AFC and the NFC with a bunch of comments from GMs and stuff. And I think the Steelers were like 12th in the AFC. I'm like, Really?
0: Yep.
1: Like, I mean, what are we talking about here?
0: It is funny how that works in sports. When you have a run of, you know, like the Steelers had of obviously everyone knows the non-losing season streak.
1: Right, right.
0: Of not having one of those years where the bottom falls out and you're picking in the top 10. It's everyone's just trying to kind of get ahead of it for, oh, I want to be the one who said it was coming.
1: Exactly, right.
0: People did.
1: I called this.
0: People do this with, you know, people are doing it with Aaron Rodgers right now, too. Oh, he's going to stink. People did it with Brady and with LeBron, every athlete that plays another.
1: I bet LeBron gets it every year,
0: too. Oh, this is the year that the wheels fall off, and then he goes for like 17-8, you know, every game, something like that.
1: Derrick
0: he's not
1: Henry
0: the best player in the world anymore, but he's still really good.
1: Yeah, Derrick Henry has 15 touchdowns and runs for 1,300 yards.
0: It is.
1: Yeah,
0: it
1: he does it every year. Why are we doubting him anymore?
0: Everyone's trying to be first in this media market, and that's why you just have Matt Williamson and I here to kind of keep a regulator on it for you all. Max says, greetings from Germany. Guys, could you explain to me why compromise two defensive positions by moving Jalen Ramsey to safety?
1: I don't think they're going to.
0: That's a good way to start.
1: I think it's a possibility.
0: Compromise is maybe a little bit of a strong of a word there, Max, and I don't know how well you speak English. Greetings from Germany, but I get what he's asking though. Is it's almost like you're making two groups suffer to move.

0: would spend a lot of time near the line of scrimmage. Detached tight end, slot receivers, blitzing, run defense. You know, a lot of different looks pre-snap, dropping in, dropping out, et cetera, playing some linebacker, et cetera. That I think that's one of the most exciting things about this defense. So I do think that position would get compromised, and I assume Echols would be the one that would take his spot if they would move him to safety. But I don't think Ramsey was a raging success as a safety last year. But I do think he's probably rangier than Jenkins, who I think would be the direct replacement for Elliott. And when they have four defensive backs on the field, maybe he will be a safety without the nickel. You know what I mean? And Elliott or and Jenkins will come off the field. But I see what you're saying. I don't think that they are going to compromise two positions. You know, I don't think he'll be a safety. I think they'll be a nickel almost all the time. And Jenkins will basically just replace Elliott, you know, yes, give or take, in terms of playing time. I have talked to a couple people about this, though, in the last couple days. Don't discount Spears Jennings from getting defensive snaps, too. I think people look at him like redshirt year, just a special teamer. Mm-hmm. I think he's going to rotate in a little bit with the first team defense while Elliott's out and see where it goes.
1: That is certainly...
0: Which is kind of enticing.
1: It's certainly...
0: I mean, he's an athlete.
1: It's certainly something to keep an eye on. I think early, those first two games, let's say, against Atlanta and
0: New England. Like a dozen snaps with the number one defense. Yeah. Just gives Jenkins a breather.
1: And once Elliott, hopefully, right, I guess we can't assume anything, but once he's hopefully back for week five, then it starts
0: or
1: to
0: shortly
1: become,
0: after.
1: Then
0: right.
1: It becomes it starts to become an easier conversation.
0: Yeah.
1: But it's going to be the deployment of that secondary, I think particularly the safety group, is going to be maybe the thing on that defense to keep an eye on the first week or two of the season.
0: Because I think he's fine now, and I shouldn't speak out of turn if he's not, but Brisker hasn't been on the field much since he's been signed either, so there's a little bit of an unknown there slash injury situation. And I just think that it's more of a compliment to Spears Jennings than anything, that there every time he's out there, he makes plays. And I even said this a couple times, that it wouldn't shock me if 11 months from now we're saying Spears Jennings is battling some veteran for a starting safety job. You know, if he can do enough this year to kind of show that, oh, he belongs, the status of their safety group is not a long-term thing.
1: Right.
0: He could be in the mix. Yeah. Yeah.
1: And as we even had some of those conversations, I think it was yesterday or the other day, about how maybe it's time to invest in a safety again, you know, in day one or day two of the NFL draft type thing.
0: I mean, Elliott's had a hard time staying on the field. Brisker's on a one-year deal.
1: But you know what? If RSJ ends up being a quality NFL starter, that would go a long way in that conversation, too.
0: Unbelievable. I mean, again, if you get day three rookies starting, just from a salary cap reason, is wonderful.
1: Yeah.
0: Let alone just value in terms of snagging a steal on a guy.
1: You know? Even if this year's a little rocky for him, as you and I always talk about, progression is almost never linear. But by the time we get to January, we go, oh yeah, that's a long term answer. We want to keep him around. He'll be more than just a depth guy. Mm-hmm. He could really have a role.
0: He could really be in the mix, right?
1: That'd be a really good place to be.
0: But just don't discount him even for week one or at least that first month while Elliott's out.
1: Smooth Dave, with the extremely rare opportunity to learn behind a guy like Aaron Rodgers, should the Steelers have dumped Will Howard or Mason Rudolph and traded for a reclamation like McCarthy or Richardson as another lottery ticket to pair with Aller to have time with Aaron Rodgers?
0: I don't dislike that idea because especially Richardson still intrigues me in terms of buying first-round talent with either one of those guys for a fifth or sixth-round price, you know, something along those lines. That being said, I'd be very much in that market if the only guys on the team were Rodgers and Aller, you know what I mean? Or I don't think I'm discarding anybody in the current room to pull that off. And every year, and there'll be new names, there'll be guys like that. You know what I mean? Like maybe the ship has sailed on Richardson and McCarthy, but this time next year you can get Penix for a 6th-round pick or some other Cam Ward. I mean, these first round picks are going to flop. Some are going to flop somewhere. I'm always in the market for grabbing those guys and reclamating them.
1: And this was another thing and I talked about at some point this offseason, that kind of adage of, you know, castaway quarterbacks has gone the opposite.
0: It's gone the opposite.
1: Now we're seeing so many of them.
0: And I think that's why teams are keeping more.

0: well because they see Sam Darnold go somewhere and like, I'm not just going to cut him and move on. You know, there's a lot of ability here. It just takes time.
1: Even, you know, like, and we think of the more extreme examples, but even someone like Mac Jones and what he was able to do.
0: Oh, he's a great
1: year.
0: Example.
1: Like, there's,
0: yeah.
1: There's real.
0: Daniel Jones. Yeah, right. Yeah, yeah, right.
1: There's, it doesn't always have to be like the Ryan Tannehill, Geno Smith, like one yeah. comeback player of the year type.
0: Baker
1: Mayfield. Yeah. Sam Darnold is probably the ultimate he's example the ultimate right example. Now. But even someone like Mac Jones was very effective and very needed for the Niners.
0: Yes.
1: At the right
0: I think
1: time.
0: Mac Jones will be a starter somewhere, maybe even here, folks, next year. I wouldn't be my vote, but he's going to be one of the 32, I bet, next year. Speaking of him and the Niners, people forget about Darnold. He spent that year in San Francisco, which is the best car wash you can go to. I mean, he's got the car detailed. You know, no one's pushing
1: like
0: you.
1: Like Grand Theft Auto? Do you get that reference?
0: I don't.
1: And in the Grand Theft Auto video games, when the police are chasing you, when you're like wanted by the law,
0: okay.
1: you can sneak away and pull into like a car detailing place,
0: nice.
1: And they'll change your car all up for you,
0: okay.
1: and then the police can't find you.
0: Yeah.
1: And well, you're wanted.
0: Shanahan and McVay are those type of places. So you pull right in there, get that thing prettied up, make it look like the draft prospect that we remember. And those are the best two in the world at it. But I have a feeling McCarthy would be pretty good at taking a reclamation project, breaking them down to nothing.
1: Not too shabby.
0: Yeah, not too shabby.
1: Smooth Dave also added, if trading Joey Porter Jr. netted a first-round pick, would you do it if you knew it was going to help acquire a quarterback?
0: I think I need more than that. Unless it's like the Raiders are offering a first-round pick. Someone that I project to be an easy top 10 pick.
1: That's a good point. Yes, I mean, if it's the Raiders Rams, or the Jets or
0: yes.
1: the Cardinals.
0: If it's the Rams, no.
1: If it's the Buffalo Bills, no. I mean, if it's, you know.
0: It's like the 30th pick.
1: Even if it's like the Bears or someone like that, I'm probably saying no.
0: Right. Agreed. You know, like, because, yes, it'd be great to have the 30th and the 20th pick on draft day. But that might not get you to six.
1: That's not exactly
0: You know
1: right.
0: what I mean?
1: Exactly
0: I'd
1: right.
0: rather have a chance at just getting six or five on my own. You know, then I would listen for any team, especially just because, and I wouldn't say that every year.
1: Sure.
0: The status of the quarterback situation here and what could be available in next year's draft, if you could somehow get a pick that you think could be in the top 10, anything would be on the table for
1: you.
0: You know what I mean?
1: Exactly
0: Anything's
1: right.
0: on the table for
1: exactly.
0: me.
1: That's right. a lot of projecting still at this
0: it
1: point,
0: is.
1: Though.
0: And you just root against that team.
1: Unless it's a couple teams that, you know, barring a absolute miracle, they're going to be picking
0: yeah.
1: in the top 10 in 2027.
0: And folks, they're not going to give it up for Joey Porter Jr. or any player.
1: Because they'd probably look at it and say, "We're as good as he is, we're not just a cornerback away from being a contender. And that doesn't make much sense for us either.
0: And the other aspect is the comp trade would be Sauce Gardner, who got two firsts.
1: Yeah.
0: You know, and I think Sauce is probably, the day that he was traded, is probably worth a little
1: ahead.
0: Bit more yeah. than Porter is now. Because a new team would also have to extend Porter.
1: True. That's a good point. You got to give him
0: You got to do two things.
1: Money.
0: You got to give up money and... But I'm not sure a late first is enough for me.
1: I'm enjoying this different start to the show today. What do you say we keep it
0: yeah,
1: rolling
0: it's cool.
1: for one more segment here, Matt? When we
0: cool.
1: return, we'll get to some more tweets. It's funny. We got a lot of fantasy football tweets, handful of them.
0: Okay.
1: I might let's save those for the end of the show.
0: Okay.
1: You get what I'm saying? And then we'll kind of...
0: We're going to do a tight end segment at some point,
1: yes.
0: and that'll wrap up our positional groups.
1: And so that'll kind of segue nicely there. But we'll hit on some of the last of these other tweets. When we return here in the first hour, having some fun on a Friday, audience participation, the time is yours right off the jump. Euler and Williamson, Steelers Nation Radio on the Steelers Audio Network.
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0: rolling along here on a little bit of a free play Friday as we're turning the show upside down, beginning on this Friday with your tweets, as it is kind of our last real unbuttoned off-season show here before things get serious next week. Jeff says, so let's say Drew Aller and Will Howard don't see the field in any type of extended capacity this season.
1: Okay.
0: Would you still draft a quarterback in the first round? Also, Wes, who is your college football playoff final four predictions?
1: Ooh, I'm excited about that.
0: Go Chanticleers. Oh, come on, Jeff. You got to do me like that? Jeff lives down in Myrtle Beach, so I think he's a Shant's guy. I don't know if it's the Chanticleers or the
1: Chanticleers.
0: Chanticleers.
1: I think it's Canticleers.
0: Canticleers.
1: I might be
0: Chanticleers.
1: Wrong on that.
0: Yeah. It's French, all right? So get out of my face with your outrageous French accent. Go away, or I will taunt you a second time.
1: We've both said these exact words. If I learn. They will learn more about Howler and or Howard and Aller. They're with them every day. You and I won't. I mean, assuming they don't see the field for extended action, as he mentions. You'd have a tough time convincing me that quarterback still isn't the biggest draft need.
0: Unless I see one of those guys for 2 months.
1: Yeah.
0: Like I would.
1: Or even, everyone we know in the building's like, we stole one in Aller.
0: Yeah.
1: You know? I'm like, all right, I'll trust you. Sure. You know, right, I believe it.
0: Sure.
1: You know more than me. But I can't imagine a world if they don't see the field going this season, the next 17 weeks, that I would be like, oh, we're good.
0: That's it.
1: I think that'd be crazy.
0: That's it. And I know
1: that's not a safety.
0: I know this
1: that's not a guard.
0: I know this is a different example, too, because he's not a third-round pick. Like, mm-hmm. But we just saw some of this with Dylan Cook, too.
1: Right.
0: All that conversation.
1: It's a good month. Yes.
0: He had 6 or 7 really good games.
1: Okay, yeah, yeah,
0: maybe
1: yeah.
0: He struggled a little bit in the wild card against those Houston pass rushers, mm-hmm. but guess what? So did everybody. It's tough. It's tough to crown a guy off such a small sample size. But like
1: and
0: you
1: with
0: said,
1: all respect to Cook, the Steelers didn't bite. They used a first-round pick on a tackle.
0: Yeah, exactly. That's a little different than a third-round quarterback. And
1: of course,
0: and
1: of course.
0: That. But that's what it would take from. That's the only way for me is if people in the building were saying, yeah, we stole one.
1: This I'm guy like, all right, was, I'll trust you.
0: This guy yeah, was right. the first round top 10 prospect mm-hmm. that everybody thought he was before that last crazy
1: you
0: year.
1: You should have seen
0: State.
1: Him in practice this yes. whole year. And boy, the stuff he knows. I'm like, all right, give it a shot for a year. Let's see. But I'd have a tough time being like, oh, you're good.
0: Same.
1: You know,
0: same.
1: Not at that position. I'm just not taking chances, man.
0: If it works out that you draft one in the first round and Drew Aller hits, great.
1: They're both on rookie deals.
0: Great.
1: You could trade them or
0: you
1: not
0: trade
1: or
0: one,
1: whatever.
0: You
1: yeah,
0: absolutely right.
1: Yeah, having too many good quarterbacks is not a problem.
0: College.
1: Who's your Final Four?
0: College football playoff Final Four predictions. Texas.
1: Boy, they got prospects, man.
0: Miami.
1: Really? Okay.
0: Watch them tonight. They might beat Stanford by 50. Texas, Miami, Ohio State, West Virginia. No, I'm just kidding. Texas, Miami, Ohio State, Notre Dame.
1: Is Oregon in consideration?
0: Absolutely.
1: Yeah.
0: It was them or Notre Dame for the last spot. Okay. This might, and you know this, I've told you
1: are
0: guys
1: they,
0: this.
1: Are they the top five teams ranked right now?
0: They might be, and if they're not the top five, I bet you they're all in the top seven
1: six
0: or eight.
1: Or something.
0: Yeah,
1: okay.
0: I know Indiana's right there. Georgia's right there.
1: I don't know why I forgot about Indiana.
0: Matt, I have a feeling that this is going to be either a triumph. And it's a guy that I've sung his praises before. I've said that if I could have any coach be the head coach at WVU, it would probably be Kurt Cignetti, but it might also, might also be this guy because he, like, I think just turned 40 years old, Dan Lanning, the head coach of Oregon. It's time for them to make some noise in the playoff because they've been really good.
1: Yeah.
0: They've been really good the last 2 years.
1: They've had serious backing even before NIL, too.
0: Exactly,
1: you know what I mean?
0: Right.
1: Like, yeah, like there's a lot of resources going into that program.
0: Door.
1: Right, a different uniform every day.
0: How about some more playoff wins? I mean, the past 2 years they've been outstanding.
1: Are they starting to get that heat?
0: They've won one. They've been outstanding the last 2 years. They've won one playoff game. That's it.
1: Yeah,
0: they've
1: been a bridesmaid for a long
0: blown
1: time.
0: Blown out by Ohio State 2 years ago, and then this year they beat Texas Tech and then fell flat on their face.
1: They pumped out prospects. They've done all the other stuff.
0: As much as I like Dan Lanning, and I've sung his praises on this show, and. Again, because even Cignetti's in his 60s. Like, Dan Lanning might be the guy. If I could have anyone in Morgantown, I mean, he'd be in the conversation.
1: Yeah, yeah, yeah.
0: He's still so young.
1: Like, if you're having a dynasty draft,
0: exactly
1: he's one of the first
0: right.
1: picks.
0: Exactly
1: right.
0: But he's also at the point now where it's time to put up some results. It's time to do something tangible.
1: That adds up. I hadn't thought about that. I would think Texas isn't under that much scrutiny Because they've only been really good again for a couple years.
0: No,
1: true. But the pressure there's nuts.
0: The pressure there's nuts. And they just were in the Final Four recently, and they've gone on some runs. But it's also, I think this year for Sark is a big year because they've got...
1: I mean, they're loaded with prospects.
0: That list that we read, they had four guys who could be the number one pick in the draft.
1: I know this won't happen, but they might have four of the first five picks.
0: They,
1: I mean, like Ohio State's done that kind of stuff before.
0: They might have four of the top 10 picks.
1: Right, right.
0: Something
1: I mean,
0: like
1: the U
0: that.
1: Used to do that kind of stuff. Georgia's done that kind of stuff. Ohio State does.
0: that might be the year. So, again, it's always college football. Sark better win this year, and Dan Lanning better win this year, and Lane Kiffin better win this year. And you
1: Georgia's
0: know,
1: probably starting to get a little more heat lately.
0: Maybe
1: too.
0: A little bit,
1: yeah. But they had some really good times recently.
0: Yeah, Clemson better win this year.
1: Yeah, that I get.
0: And not everybody can win big. That's just the nature of the beast. Mm-hmm. But those are definitely some of the names to keep an eye on.
1: Okay.
0: I'd say between Notre Dame or Oregon.
1: Oregon's got a ton of prospects, too.
0: Absolutely. Yeah. They might have the first pick in the draft and quarterback Dante Moore. Jeremy says... So did Mike McCarthy keep all the draft picks plus an extra just so no one can say he won a Super Bowl with Mike Tomlin's players this year? But on a serious note, how would a big year for the Steelers affect Mike Tomlin's trade value and future options? It's a good question.
1: I think his resume stands alone.
0: I don't know how much of what the Steelers do this year, unless the Steelers were to have a terrible fall flat on your face year, and then it's like, wow, look at what Mike Tomlin was able to do.
1: Yeah, I was thinking of extremes. If you fell on your face, I think that makes Tomlin look better because that never happened to him once.
0: Sure.
1: I mean, zero times.
0: Sure.
1: But even if you win the Super Bowl or if you win two playoff games, I guess you could be like, we needed a change of scenery to get over that hump. But that doesn't mean Tomlin wouldn't have won the game either with the different... I mean, the roster's like 40% different or 50... I mean, just there's 53 guys on the roster, and we just talked about 11 rookies that made the team. I mean, that's over 20% of that are rookies, you know? So, I don't know. I my hunch is if I'm the Bucs or the Jets and I really want Tomlin...
0: What happens to the Steelers this year? Is it going to change
1: your opinion very much? No. I mean, because he's... This body of work is so well written. You know, like, I know what book I'm buying. I don't think it would change one bit when the more I talk through it.
0: Same.
1: Yeah.
0: Unless the Steelers are really bad this year.
1: Yeah.
0: Then it's
1: and
0: like,
1: you can't
0: oh
1: just
0: my.
1: Blame injuries.
0: Oh, you know, right, I guess it'd be one thing if Aaron Rodgers.
1: Right. If Cam misses the season
0: and Aaron Rodgers in
1: like,
0: October is out until December.
1: And you're putting Aller in there in Halloween or something crazy, you know.
0: Nate says, I trust Mike McCarthy will use both top running backs and both top tight ends. My question is, will Mike McCarthy use the others? People like Bernard and Wiegen, people like Eli Heidenreich, Nowakowski, Tonyan, Skronik. What do you guys think? I mean, he's going to have to use some of those guys.
1: Well, I think most of those guys, the answer is going to be mostly no in terms of getting the ball in their hands.
0: Except for maybe Bernard.
1: Bernard is the one that stands out because I think he'll be on the field and see a lot of single coverage and Rodgers will throw him the football. The other guys, Nowakowski will get touches, but not many. I think he'll get snaps regularly. I don't think he'll get touches regularly. The other dudes, I don't foresee seeing the field. They've had too many of those type of guys on the field in the past. Yeah. I don't think they have to anymore.
0: I think Eli Heidenreich's going to be a special teams guy.
1: Yeah.
0: He's active on game days.
1: Absolutely. Like, I'm not even sure, heaven forbid, Warren or Dowdle misses a month. Yeah. You know, and breaks a bone, and you know they're going to be out a month. I might even call up Blue Nichols just because he's more of a between-the-tackles NFL runner than Heidenreich. I don't think Heidenreich all of a sudden gets 15 carries in any situation, really. I think he's out on the field some, and on special teams a lot, but I don't think he'd be a regular backfield traditional carry guy.
0: No.
1: I think he'd call up somebody.
0: Yeah. Lou Nichols.
1: Lou Nichols, yeah.
0: DJ Hogue. DJ, are you related to my neighbors? We've got neighbors.
1: Could that be Hodge?
0: We've got neighbors the Hogues.
1: Is it H-O-G-E?
0: H-O-G-U-E.
1: Ah.
0: Same way as our neighbors spell
1: it. Okay.
0: Is this a relative of my neighbors? If they want to turn college into a paid league, then they should have to deal with all aspects of a paid league. Also, if you guys go and listen to why these select few players this year specifically are allowed to come back to college football... Maybe do that before suggesting these players are doing something morally wrong. All right, DJ.
1: I don't think we ever said the players are doing
0: it
1: wrong.
0: I don't think we said they were doing anything morally
1: wrong. I
0: would
1: do exactly what they were doing if I were in their shoes.
0: I think we could argue that Lane Kiffin and people like that are doing something morally wrong.
1: And that the NCAA's messed up for even
0: considering
1: this. I
0: think these players are taking advantage of loopholes in a legal system. I don't know if that's morally wrong. They're certainly not committing crime. They're not assaulting anybody or...
1: Right. It's not like I wouldn't want them around my kids or
0: correct.
1: Something. Right,
0: yeah,
1: right.
0: It's not drunk driving or assault or any of those, right. Domestic violence, any of those things. Absolutely not. It's
1: frankly,
0: not some,
1: I think I would do it if I were them.
0: I probably would too.
1: Right. It sounds pretty good.
0: Our beef again, and if you really listen to the shows, and hey, sometimes, sometimes in the length of conversations, maybe you do throw certain people under the bus. But it's more about frustration and the lack of parameters and guidelines that allow these universities and these coaches and these players to exploit the loopholes. It's very much a don't hate the player, hate the game.
1: Yes.
0: Type. I hate that the game has allowed this to happen.
1: It bothers me or annoys me that we even have to have the conversation.
0: Yes.
1: It doesn't. If I'm the player, I think I would do exactly what they're doing. Wasn't there news overnight?
0: There was. So the Louisiana judge ruled the injunction that those guys can play.
1: So they'll be out there Saturday.
0: Well, here's the thing, though. I spoke to a source.
1: All right.
0: There's also NCAA rules and regulations about how many practices you have to have before you can play a regular season game.
1: Yeah.
0: So there is some doubt that
1: they may not have had enough practice time.
0: You're supposed to have, I believe it's 7 practices at least before you can participate in a game. That's like a health and safety
1: parameters
0: thing. And those guys obviously just got to campus this past week, so they did not. So they might not be able to play under just the guise of in the NCAA, you have to have 7 practices with the team, acclimation period
1: before you
0: can play in a regular season.
1: But by
0: game.
1: Next week, they will.
0: But
1: be.
0: Then by next week, the floodgates would be open.
1: Okay.
0: And there's been a lot more teams, Matt, that are kind of quietly trying to force this or to get guys in kind of under the radar. It's not
1: to add some.
0: It's
1: more.
0: Not just those 2 LSU guys.
1: Right? Okay.
0: There's some other teams that are kind of currently loading up and doing this as well too.
1: So,
0: I don't know.
1: A little bit of clarity, though.
0: A little bit of clarity. Just a little bit. Not a lot, but just a little bit. Matt, let's get to our second break. We do have a couple more of these.
1: It's been kind of fun. I don't mind if we do a whole hour of tweets.
0: I don't either. Again, it's kind of our...
1: Unless we want to end on them, or we could do that, too.
0: Maybe we'll end on the fantasy football ones and keep some of this conversation rolling.
1: They've been
0: here.
1: Good questions. I mean, if they're bad questions, I don't want to talk about them. But if they're good questions, they're good topics.
0: Heck yeah. That's why we appreciate all you listeners and good people out there.
1: Yeah.
0: Let's keep it rolling. Wes Schuler, Matt Williamson, it's The Drive, Steelers Nation Radio on the Steelers Audio Network.
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0: Matt, it is one of those times that we can, I don't even want to say color outside the lines because this is football conversation, but talk about some different things. I did a little more digging during the break there. There's currently a handful of players committed to college rosters, NFL guys trying to get back. So a couple at LSU, looks like one at Texas, one at Texas Tech, one at Houston, two at Houston, pardon me. Man, there's something going on in the Lone Star State down there. One at Missouri, one at Virginia Tech.
1: There's a lot more.
0: One at UCLA, one at South Carolina, one at Minnesota, one at Oklahoma.
1: Wow. This is far from over.
0: Yes, this is far from over. Those are guys that have already committed or signed. And then there's another handful of guys, 1, 2, 3, 4, 5, 6, 7, 8, 9, 10, 11, that are trying to get committed or back to a college program.
1: So are all those, there's like 20 names or 20 or 25 players involved. Are they currently on practice squads?
0: Nope.
1: Or are they just currently not doing anything?
0: They're just currently not
1: trying
0: doing anything.
1: To get into college.
0: They were on practice squads or they had mini camp tryouts.
1: Yeah. And they aren't on an NFL team.
0: Correct.
1: Okay.
0: Correct. In the SEC alone, it looks like 1, 2, 3, 4, 5, 6, 7 guys are.
1: And they're the ones.
0: They label it as being pursued by SEC schools, meaning if they can get this through.
1: If LSU's allowed, we might as well too.
0: Exactly right. Okay. Exactly right. So again, that doesn't include the long-standing NCAA kind of bylaws about ramp-up period and all those things. So
1: the same rules apply to those guys.
0: I wouldn't expect to see those guys this week.
1: Mm-hmm.
0: So maybe
1: next.
0: Maybe in a roundabout way, we were right in our predictions of these guys don't play this weekend, but not because they won't be on the roster.
1: Sounds like there's a good chance they're going to influence the season.
0: Sounds like there's a very good chance they're going to influence the season. And again, it's the Wild West out there, man. It's there. College football desperately needs a Pete Rozelle who can come in and bring everybody together and get everybody on the same page and say, hey, I know that the Green Bay Packers aren't the same market as the Chicago Bears. I know that the Pittsburgh Steelers aren't the same market as the New York Giants. But when we all band together, our whole is greater than the sum of our parts.
1: Yep.
0: Like that's what took the NFL to a next level. And until there's somebody that can do that in college sports, hey, I'm willing if they want to pay me.
1: Yeah, sign you up.
0: They want to pay me to do the job, Matt Williamson. I'm willing.
1: As long as you still keep showing up for the drive every day.
0: Well, I don't know about that. Depends on how much money they're going to pay me. Matt asks, this is just speculation, but do you think the Steelers look at JPJ not kind of meeting the same valuation because he wasn't tested as much this past season as Gonzalez or Witherspoon, meaning those teams often had larger leads, teams often had to throw the ball more and throw the ball deep. Those teams, those guys had many more kind of highlights and splash than Joey Porter Jr. was able to get. The Steelers playing close in a lot of their games, less big chances at big splash plays and big shots from the opposition offense.
1: No.
0: I don't know.
1: I mean,
0: it is an interesting point to kind of.
1: Not, it is. Now, I think there's a good chance, and I would understand it and not 100% agree with it, that the team or anyone for that matter might not value Porter as much as Witherspoon or Gonzalez. You know, like if we were to rank those three in value, Porter would be third for me, but it wouldn't be in a different planet.
0: It's not a, yes.
1: Yeah, you know what I mean?
0: It's not a golf in class there.
1: Right. So maybe they don't want to pay him that money. And Gonzalez hasn't signed yet either, by the way. Witherspoon has. And that's perfectly fair. But I don't think it's because the style of play or they were Super Bowl teams and they won more games. I mean, if anything, not the Steelers had a bad supporting cast, but Seattle's the best defense in the league. I mean, it was a little easier being a corner for them in terms of pass rush and scheme help and things of that nature. Patriots, not as much, but they also played an easier schedule, but I don't put a ton of stock in that. I think you're looking too much into it in terms of, you know, what they were asked to do. You know, did those two have better years than Joey? Maybe. Probably. They probably had top 5 corner years where he had top 10 corner year, something like, you know what I mean?
0: Again, I don't think, I would put those two just a slight step ahead of.
1: Yeah,
0: of,
1: they're really good.
0: Of Peasy Jr., but I don't think it's some golfing class, and I think Joey's closer to that group than he is the group behind him.
1: Yeah, agreed. And I think all are ascending.
0: Absolutely.
1: Yeah.
0: They're all still right in their early to mid-20s.
1: Yeah, these are the type of guys you invest in that, you know.
0: Jim Bodine wants to know if we would have liked to see Drew Aller start the last preseason game.
1: Yes.
0: Yeah, absolutely.
1: I would have if it had been me in charge, just to flip him and
0: see him with different talent, different levels of competition and all that stuff, too.
1: I watched the I urge people to check it out. JT O'Sullivan does his quarterback school, and watching the third game, I'd watched the All-22, but watching, you know, an expert quarterback break down Aller's every throw of week three, it might even be free. I subscribe, but it might even be free on YouTube. You forget sometimes of who he was playing with. I mean, this is true for every fourth quarter of every preseason game. But O'Sullivan, who was a backup and had to do some of these things too, he's like, oh, left tackle didn't block anybody on that play. Welcome to the preseason, Rook. You know, like, the defensive linemen have such an advantage because there's not enough offensive linemen walking the planet to give fourth quarter reasonable help. I mean, and there was like five drops, you know, that were very catchable balls that probably don't happen if he's out there in the first quarter, you know. But you still evaluate him the same. I mean, you evaluate a quarterback in isolation. What do you do around him?
0: Absolutely.
1: But it'd be nice if people blocked for you.
0: I've been told that that helps. Steelers burner. Is an underrated storyline around the league that Dallas actually won the Micah Parsons trade. It's possible. We got to see how he recovers from this injury.
1: Yeah, I don't think you could say like Green Bay lost because he got hurt.
0: It's a little bit of it's not like he fell flat on his face.
1: Right,
0: a serious injury is a little bit of an outlier in the conversation. But
1: if his career's never the same, well, then they sold at the highest point, and I guess you won. I don't know if we've had this conversation, but one of my least favorite conversations is who won and who lost a trade. Because there's a lot of reasons you make the trade, you know, and what I've been praising Dallas on in other airwaves is I think I would not have traded Parsons. I would have given him any money he wanted. I mean, that's what I thought at the day he was traded. I think this is too transcendent of a player, make him the highest paid defensive player in the league and watch him go to the Hall of Fame, you know, and be awesome. But after making the trade, they got a lot in return, not too much in return. They got, you know, substantial amount for a great player. I like what they've done with all those resources since. Quinnen Williams. I mean, the edge guys aren't Parsons, but they've drafted a couple high, and they go get Gary from the Packers as well as Von Miller is mixed in. So I think they've done really well to not recover. But step two of the trade is, okay, now we have all the resources. What do we do with it? How do we rebuild the defense without Parsons?
0: You ever seen the movie Moneyball?
1: Yeah, of course.
0: It kind of reminded me a little bit of, all right, we lost Damon. We lost Giambi. We're never going to be able to get those guys back, but can we rebuild them?
1: In the aggregate, I think. Right.
0: Right, and that's kind of what they might have rebuilt Micah Parsons in the
1: aggregate. I think the edge guys, they did. And, oh, by the way, Quinnen Williams is a great player, too.
0: Yes, you know, without a doubt.
1: Yeah.
0: And he always was.
1: Now they're way better at defensive tackle than they were. They're not as good as edge, but the edge guys aren't bad.
0: RJ says, what would you say is the most concerning position group heading into week one?
1: This is funny because
0: safety? Just because the injuries?
1: Maybe just because you're one injury away from really being scared. You can scheme around safeties a little bit, and Ramsey can always bump back there if you had to. So Chris Halleck and I did a podcast yesterday, and he ended the podcast by asking me those two questions. Like, that question and the opposite one. What position group scares you most?
0: Which do you like the most?
1: And I'm like, I hate to ignore your questions, but the status of this team, they're all not all the same, but there's not like this. It's not a roller coaster roster. I think it's a really stable roster that's deep, but there's not like one position group I say, holy smokes, that's the best in the league.
0: Yeah.
1: Or, you know,
0: we're hoping that this time next year we're saying that about the offensive line.
1: Yeah.
0: But not yet.
1: I actually brought up the offensive line for both. You know, I'm like,
0: that's a good point.
1: Right now,
0: if they
1: this
0: do what they should do.
1: Yes.
0: Awesome. If they don't, you might be in trouble.
1: I think the way Chris phrased it was, who are you most worried about now? And I said, well, the O-line, because they haven't gelled yet, at least to my view. Who's the right tackle? A lot of position changes. And then the next question was, what are you most excited about? I'm like, well, the offensive line, because they could be one of the best in the league. So this roster, one of my problems with the roster is I don't see a lot of elite players. And there aren't a lot of elite players walking the planet. That is not a word that comes out of my mouth very often.
0: Sure.
1: But there are some position groups your edge dudes.
0: Absolutely.
1: Your tight ends that are some of the best rooms in the league, but they don't have Tyreek. Mm-hmm. You know what I mean? Like the scariest guy out there.
0: 2021 TJ Watt.
1: Exactly.
0: When he was
1: exactly.
0: Just a destroyer
1: right.
0: Of the world.
1: Parsons. You know what I mean? Someone is just like, holy. I mean, the guy, what I always say is, the opposing coordinator doesn't sleep all week. Like, what are we doing with Lawrence Taylor?
0: What are we doing with Antonio Brown?
1: Exactly, exactly.
0: Let's see. We can hit on one more here, and I'm actually going to combine these. Ian and Steel Curtain, both along the lines. Like, Steel Curtain says, I don't know how we didn't keep Lou Nichols on the active roster. I think he's definitely our third best running back.
1: Ian, well, I think that goes with what we were saying.
0: Ian says, what do you guys think about RB3? I really think Nichols had a should be involved there.
1: He is. He's on the practice squad.
0: You can access him anytime you want.
1: I don't think he'd get any carries if he's on the regular roster in week one.
0: No, I don't either. But if you're telling me right now that one of the top two running backs misses some time,
1: I think they'd call him up in a heartbeat.
0: Lou Nichols is the guy that I would.
1: I would hand him the football. Yeah.
0: Yes. If it's somebody else that you have
1: it actually
0: to hand
1: worked
0: the
1: out better.
0: To.
1: Whoever wrote that tweet, like it, you got the best of both worlds. I mean, because even if someone comes and steals Lou Nichols off your practice squad, which they won't, he's not a hard thing to find, you can still match it.
0: Yeah.
1: You know, I mean, you still have a right of first refusal situation. Yeah, so
0: absolutely.
1: He didn't go anywhere.
0: No, and I would say that we'll definitely see him active and involved in a game at some point this season.
1: If one of the top two runners misses time, that's his path.
0: Yeah.
1: And that's your backup plan. I think that's fine.
0: It's a pretty good one.
1: Yeah. And he's kind of a similar running style to those guys. Hard, low charging, mm-hmm. You know, he kind of fits the mold.
0: Hour in the books, another hour to go before we say goodbye for the long holiday weekend. We'll hear from Aaron Rodgers and talk a little bit about some things that he had to say in hour number two. We'll get to our fantasy football focus and maybe some more of your questions as well. A lot of ground to cover. 60 minutes to go. Euler and Williamson, it's The Drive. 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
1: Evening, Steeler Nation. How we doing? Well, that's good. Us too. It is hour number two of the drive here ahead of a holiday long weekend. We're fired up and ready to go.
2: Yeah.
1: Matt Williamson. Final stretch here this week. Final stretch until things really start to get serious next week.
2: Oh, yeah. It's officially game week next week. Start breaking down the opponent, you know, injury reports, all that good stuff. So pretty psyched.
1: Yeah, absolutely. And we will be talking plenty more about a lot of topics next week. But I think one of them will be more conversation around Aaron Rodgers. Haven't really talked about him a ton this offseason. It was a relatively quiet training camp. And, of course, we did not see him in preseason. But we're always interested what QB1 has to say. Here's what Aaron said at practice this week.
3: Have you given much thought to how you want to approach your final season?
4: I mean, we're already in, you know, into the regular season. So I thought a lot about it in the offseason, but now it's kind of business as usual.
3: You're coming full circle with Mike. It's a kind of ironic, nice way to go out.
4: Yeah, it's fantastic. You know, Mike and I had a lot of great years together. Got a close friendship, and it's fun to be able to go out with him as my head coach and play call.
5: Aaron, what have you learned or seen in how Jeremy's developed and just the way that you've worked with him through training camp?
4: I think he's done a nice job. You know, it's tough for rookies. There's that wall you hit in training camp and a wall you hit during the regular season. So we know that's going to come at some point, but he's got a great attitude. He really wants to learn. The best thing I can say about him is he hasn't made repeat mistakes. Because, you know, mistakes are going to happen as part of the game, especially for young guys. But, you know, when he does make a mistake, he takes it to heart and studies it and makes sure he doesn't repeat that thing.
6: When you have a young player like that, what's the process of building chemistry with them? And then what do you be looking for to tell you he's ready and that you can trust him in key situations?
4: Well, I mean, that's a big difference between trusting a guy and then if he's ready in big situations. It's a process. You know, I think it's the mental part first. You know, we challenge him in some of the periods that we do with some quick thinking and adjustments and coverage on the fly. You got to see how they react to it. So, like I said, he's got a great attitude. He works really hard. He cares about it, puts in the time. So now we'll see how prepared he is when we start, you know, the real practices next week. And he's going to have to play. So he's going to have to know what to do and get out there and show he can do it. Now, I think, you know, like I've said, preseason football is what it is. But the one thing that you did see from him, especially in the first game, is it wasn't too big for him. You know, he caught passes against first-team defenders. He broke tackles. So that was really encouraging for all of us watching on the sidelines.
15: Aaron, any potential trepidation having a rookie right tackle?
4: No.
15: What do you think of the kid?
4: I love the kid. He sits a couple seats down from me. I got crazy wild mullet, redheaded Samson on the tattoo on his back, Jennings, Michael Dunker, and Max next to him. So it's a good little corner.
28: Aaron, defenses deploy split safety coverages more often than ever before, what we've seen. With the talent you guys have at tight end, how can that counter, like, what does that do for you guys as an offense to kind of counter teams that try to keep two safeties back more?
4: Well, it just depends on what type of coverage you're playing. Back in the beginning of my career, it was a lot of Tampa 2, so you had some matchups on the mic. It's a lot more match coverage now, you know, quarter, half stuff, you know, doubling DK and playing kind of like zero to the Z and, you know, having some eyes on the Y. So it just depends on the coverages, but we got three really good tight ends, so we got to find a way to use their strength and get the ball to them when we can.
29: You talked in training camp about not wanting things to be easy. You saw today, made a play today during the Franco moment. Can you take us through that? And obviously you've talked to him a lot with advice and stuff, so can you just bring us through that?
4: Yeah, Roman made a repeat mistake. You know, that's a good learning because I don't think he's going to do that again. But he did the same thing early in training camp, and we said, hey, on that under route, you got to keep coming. So I think it's the best that happened in practice. Roman is a great kid. He's had a fantastic camp. I have utmost confidence in him. Yeah, he's going to have to play a big role for us. But mistakes going to happen. That's a great one to happen in practice. But he's gotten a lot better, and I'm really proud of him.
28: Just like have some more time with Pittman, or just him being such a...
4: Yeah, it is what it is. You know, he was hurt, so it is what it is. We got to get him up to speed. But, you know, I feel great about, you know, DK and Roman have had arguably, you know, two of the top probably five camps on the team. DK has looked unbelievable, and Roman's gotten a lot better. I would say Pat Freiermuth should be in the mix, too. Pat's had a fantastic camp. You know, with Michael, we haven't seen a lot from him. So, you know, we'll figure out where we like him putting in there, but we're obviously going to need him to contribute to be successful.
29: Aaron, over the years, a lot of people said a lot of nice things about you. How would you like to be there?
4: About me, have they? Yes, doesn't seem like it lately. Well,
29: depends on who you listen to.
4: Mm, yeah.
5: Aaron, I know you.
29: How would you like to be remembered?
4: Oh, I don't care honestly about that. I just, by my teammates, somebody that cared a lot, that was always prepared, that tried to make it fun, they'd love to prank them, but just was somebody you could count on to go out there and play through anything and be the most prepared guy in the field.
7: Aaron, what are your thoughts on having three other quarterbacks in the regular season?
4: Yeah, I mean, I was thinking it was a possibility, but I don't think I've been on a roster with four quarterbacks, obviously. When you do that, you're taking away a spot from another place in the team. But at the same time, if the best 53 are going to make it, and not saying they did, I think those four are part of the best 53. So I'm happy for all those guys. Obviously, looking to the future, those other three guys are going to have a chance when I'm gone. And with the growth you saw with Will, and obviously with Drew being drafted so high, but also playing well in camp, you know, I'm not surprised at all, and I'm excited about those guys' future.
5: Specifically with those two young guys, what did you see out of them in the third preseason game?
4: I was watching at home, so I'll keep some of the things that I was saying to the TV to myself. But, no, I thought the entire camp, it was never too big for them. They looked really comfortable out there, and I thought they did a lot of good things moving to football, being efficient. There's learning experiences, but... Yeah, you look at my first preseason, it was not pretty at all. I didn't play good till about the second half of the fourth preseason.

0: to, you know, to do it the right way, and he's made of the right stuff. I'm really proud of him.
1: Aaron, given how much teams focused on DK Metcalf last year, how excited are you to kind of show the full gamut of what you guys have to offer this year when teams try to double team and take him away?
0: So you don't think we did last year?
1: You guys did a little bit, but now you got more firepower with
0: it. Well, I mean, we got to get the ball to DK. So that's he's our number one for a reason. He's had an incredible camp. But obviously, if they're going to shade covers to him and star covers and get help over the top, other guys are going to have to make plays. So we've got good camps from Roman, good camp from Pat. Darnell is an incredible weapon. We got two great backs in the backfield, and we got to get the ball to our playmakers.
2: How fun has it been for you to watch Robert Tonyan's resurgence, but definitely get back out here making plays, putting himself on the roster again?
0: Yeah, I'm happy for him. You know, I felt like when he came to us in the spring, off of like he was in the tryout group, I think, it was just interesting to see because he had all those touchdowns. It was it 2020?
3: Yeah.
0: And I think the one thing that really helped him, whether he said this or not, is going to Kansas City and working with Travis. Because a lot of stuff he does on the field reminds me of Travis, where, you know, you don't have the crazy top-end speed, but you're always under control when you're reading coverages and seeing the soft spots. Bobby's, you know, you have to have a trait to last as long as Bobby had. His trait is he's an incredible catcher of the football with his hands, and he's super reliable. Now he's, like, excellent at reading coverages. I think he's been great in the room for Darnell and Pat. And, you know, he's been one of my closest friends in the league for a long time, so obviously I'm happy to see him on the roster.
4: Aaron Rodgers, QB1, speaking this week at the Steelers' resumption of practice. A lot there, Matt. Robert Tonyan hanging out with Travis Kelce. Some
5: didn't know that little tidbit.
4: And this is not surprising at this point, but we know he's just not going to mince his words. He never really has. I think especially
5: he's one of my most enjoyable interviews, period.
4: And it's always kind of been that way, but especially now that he's at the end of his career, I think it's kind of like, what do I have to lose? Just ultimate honesty. He'll tell you about the good with the
5: offense.
4: You'll
5: notice when you get old, you care less about what people think, too. Like,
4: no doubt.
5: Hang out with my dad.
4: I think Aaron's always had a penchant for not being shy and not really caring much what other people think. But especially, again, as you get a little bit older, that regulator comes off even a little bit more.
5: Yeah.
4: He sung a lot of praises for a lot of his teammates. He talked about some concerns where guys need to improve and get better.
5: Yeah.
4: That's what you get from QB1.
5: I mean, a small example. Like, he had nothing poor to say about Bernard, but he recognized a couple things. First, that he's a very hard worker. He didn't make a repeat mistake. I thought that stood out. But he also realizes he's been in the league long enough. He's like, well, the rookie wall is coming for him. It comes for everybody. You know, like, let's not forget these things. He is a rookie, and it's going to hit him in the face at some point. So let's not forget that that's part of it. I got a kick out of the Tonyan Kelce thing, as you mentioned. I think Kelce, that tight end weekend they have, or tight end day, I think him and Kittle are the ones that organize all that. Yeah, it's kind of like O-line masterminds or whatever.
4: Yes, exactly.
5: They're kind of like the big brother, you know, the uncle at that position, which is pretty cool. So, yeah, and I do think Tonyan probably did have a positive influence on Freiermuth and Washington, especially with his Rodgers connections.
4: Mm-hmm. No, absolutely. Absolutely. And even, you know, someone like Pat Freiermuth, who is certainly no longer a puppy in this league.
5: Sure.
4: Always good to have, a veteran, someone long in the tooth, someone who speaks the language of the coaching staff and the quarterback in that
5: absolutely.
4: Room with you. Speaking of tight ends, Matt, let's take a look at your fantasy football tight ends big board.
5: Look at that segue.
4: When we return on the other side, Euler and Williamson. It's The Drive on a Friday. 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

0: Rolling along here in hour number two, our final hour of the week, our kind of final day before things really get serious. We will not have a show on Monday due to Labor Day. There will be a Mike McCarthy press conference on Monday at 3 o'clock.
1: Oh, okay.
0: So that will be carried here, of course, as
1: you're
0: always.
1: You're on top of that, right?
0: It'll be Jerry. So Matt doesn't have to work on Monday, but I do. Right. Not that I'm salty about it or anything, you know. But no, it is football season, and that is part of the gig. So Jerry and I will be on from 3 to 4 o'clock with Mike McCarthy kind of bookending the Mike McCarthy press conference.
1: I don't know if we brought this up, and you know this better than I do, but Mike Tomlin used to be at Tuesday press conferences. McCarthy's are going to be Mondays, right?
0: Mondays at 3 as opposed to Tuesday. So, is it noon? So that's one of those.
1: If you're keeping an eye out.
0: And you know what? I'll be honest. I think the schedule change from not that Tuesday at noon was some big problem.
1: Mm-hmm.
0: But I think Monday at 3 will probably work out better for me schedule-wise. Except for the first one on Monday.
1: Except for Labor Day.
0: On a holiday, right, when I was kind of hoping to just have a day to hang at home with the family. But again, it's okay. Yeah. It is part of the
1: grilling
0: job.
1: Grilling burgers.
0: Yeah. It is part of the job. I think the biggest part of this job, the biggest sacrifice of this job is your weekends and your holidays, which does suck at times. But it's also, I think, pretty reasonable on the grander scale of things. I would rather be doing that than swinging hammers or laying concrete or working in a cubicle all day like a lot of my best friends do.
1: No question.
0: Matt, we are also today rounding out, not just closing down a week, but closing down your fantasy football big boards by position groups. And last, but certainly not least, is tight ends on the docket today.
1: Yeah, and they're probably the shortest conversation of the four, I mean, including quarterback.
0: Really only need 10 or 12 or 14 in
1: your
0: league. Yeah,
1: and it's a weird year for them. So I'm kind of a believer that I want one of the top five or six. Because you start looking at like tight end 9, 10, it's pretty thin. And I think you're at a pretty big disadvantage. Now you got to pay up for those guys and you're short somewhere else. So that can bite you. There's no question. But you'll even see when we get into them, like my tight ends like 12, 13, 14 are dudes that are really not even getting drafted in some leagues.
0: Yeah.
1: And I have kind of a running joke. I used to do a dynasty podcast for many years with the buddy Ryan McDowell, and I just have an affinity for hot young tight ends. I always look for the next one, the young, talented, hasn't broke out guy. I always keep too many of them on my roster, and you'll see this, you know, the hot young tight ends. I'm always after them.
0: There's a hot young tight end joke in there that I could make, but we will move on.
1: Oh, we make it. No, there's no dancing around it.
0: That's what they say about Matt Williamson. It's going to be the first line in his obituary.
1: You're right.
0: 40 years from now. Hot young tight ends.
1: Hot young tight ends.
0: Number one is a hot young tight end, Brock Bowers.
1: And he's the hottest.
0: He's the Pamela Anderson of hot young tight
1: ends.
0: What
1: a stud he is. And I love the player.
0: Sydney Sweeney, Brock Bowers.
1: Yeah. So what I can't wait for is, we talked about this a lot, is I think he's ready to have a monster season. I think he's already the best tight end in the league. I think he could go down as an all-time great. Yep. Like, I'm just talking.
0: Especially if Mendoza hits and they can have that.
1: I'm thinking about him next year, though. Like, what if Mendoza's got a year under his belt and Jeremiah Smith or the other receivers out there?
0: Stop.
1: You know, you can't just double Bowers all the time.
0: That's the team everyone would be picking in Madden to play with.
1: I might take Bowers first overall next year if that happens. You know, just, but anyway. The deal with him is he should be first on every list. McBride's also second or first on every list, but I think it's clearly Bowers. The question is, what are you willing to spend? So his ADP is right around like 19th or 20th overall, which is a mid-second round pick.
0: Okay.
1: I think I'm there on that. You know, like, I think that's about a reasonable request. Now, we mentioned Kelsey in the last segment. When he was at the height of his powers, he would usually go a little earlier than that, but not always in the first round. And there's some hindsight involved here. But for many years, I thought he was the fantasy MVP because, I mean, he'd score 10 more
0: his
1: points
0: value
1: per game.
0: For his position was like punching way above its weight class.
1: Way above his weight class. Yeah. It was like starting four wide receivers if you had them. And you could always find a receiver in the sixth round or whatever. You can't find Kelsey production in the sixth round of tight end.
0: No doubt.
1: So, I mean, looking back on it, he maybe should have been the first pick in the draft at those points because he honestly used to average like 10 points more than like the sixth tight end, the average starting tight end.
0: Sure.
1: So every time you played against a Kelce owner, it's like, man, I'm already like 10 points in the hole.
0: Sure. Before,
1: you know, it's like.
0: It's a good way to look at it.
1: Yeah. And I'm not sure Bowers is there yet, but it's not hard to squint where he could be.
0: Trey McBride is number two. And I think, are those two, that's the top tier. That's tier one.
1: Not
0: right?
1: for me. Bowers okay. is tier one.
0: Bowers is tier one by himself, even yes. after what McBride did last year.
1: Yes, and here's the only reason why. And it's not McBride's fault or a dislike for McBride. I think he's unbelievable. I'm just not paying, like everybody else, he's my tight end too. But he's going at the 2-3 turn. I'm just not paying that price for him.
0: I
1: and there's only one okay. reason why, and it's not his fault. I only know this because I dug this up on Matt's stats yesterday because he ran 120 more routes than any tight end in the league last year.
0: Holy cow.
1: I know this because Kyle Pitts was like next on the list, and sure, he's the sure. upcoming opponent. 120 routes, people, to put it in perspective, that's like four games. He like played a 21-game season because they threw the ball so much in Arizona. Love's going to get the ball. Mm-hmm. Wilson's going to get the ball. Harrison's going to get the ball. It's a whole new coaching staff. Yeah, they might be losing a lot.
0: They were decimated at running back last year. Now they've got four or five capable yeah. running backs.
1: There's no way the volume is the same. And that's not his fault at all. But if he runs 120 more routes than any other tight end, well, then he should be the first pick in the draft, too.
0: Sure.
1: You know, if you knew those things.
0: That
1: just has to come back to earth.
0: That's the inside baseball look that we love from Matt Williamson here.
1: That's why him and Loveland, my third guy, they're the tier two guys.
0: So I was just going to say, is McBride tier two by himself?
1: Yeah.
0: You've loved Loveland since he came out of Michigan about 2 years ago.
1: I think
0: ago.
1: He's a special player that'll be maybe rival Bowers this time next year for tight end one on this list. Yeah, I think he's that good.
0: He
1: never
0: be,
1: leaves the field. He can block.
0: Him and Caleb Williams could have some real bountiful years together.
1: Yes.
0: So Loveland's at
1: great
0: three.
1: Offense.
0: So that's tier two is McBride and Loveland.
1: Yep.
0: And then we're into tier three.
1: Tier three is like, there's like three or four, maybe even five of those names. Well, Pitts and Fannin to me are not in this tier. So wherever that cutoff is, like Laporta is probably my last tier three guy.
0: Okay. So you have Tucker Kraft four, Tyler Warren five, Sam Laporta six.
1: And I pretty much want to leave my draft with one of those six, I think. Because I think once you get after that,
0: then you're reaching a little bit.
1: Yeah, if I'm playing you and I got tight end nine, I feel like I'm at a disadvantage all the time. So I think those six keep you very competitive, if not a competitive advantage at the tight end position. I've switched Warren and Kraft every day of my life. Laporta's always six. Loveland's always three. And my logic behind it is I just wish I knew Kraft's
0: health
1: yeah. and early season usage, because I adore him. I mean, I remember when the Packers came
0: here. I was
1: going to
0: say, if anyone remembers Packers week last year, you were gushing about him, and then he went out there.
1: I don't
0: think
1: this town knew about him enough.
0: And
1: I tried to like
0: just
1: drive
0: game.
1: It down everyone's throat. Like, Tucker Kraft's coming to town. He's going to cause problems, and he sure did.
0: He sure did.
1: But Warren is in such a great situation, especially with Pittman gone. He may lead that team in receptions. I mean, it's Downs and an injured Pierce mm-hmm. and an old Keenan Allen. I just think Kraft's a better player.
0: And they manufacture stuff to get him the
1: and
0: ball.
1: And they already did. I mean, that's who he was at Penn State. They would manufacture stuff. They give him carries. I mean, he might get goal line carries. So I go back and forth on those two every day.
0: So it's three tiers in your top six there.
1: And that's a good group.
0: But that's really, it's really the top six and then a clear kind of line in the sand.
1: Then these next two.
0: Pretty good.
1: They're
0: George
1: okay.
0: Kittle at seven, and he's one of the best fantasy football tight ends ever.
1: Oh, actually, I forgot about Kittle.
0: Would you have him?
1: Kittle's alone. He's another one, like,
0: yeah,
1: because he traveled to Australia,
0: which is a good sign for his.
1: But if he's only running 15 routes there, who knows? But I think Kittle will be fine. If I had Kittle, I might draft another one reasonably high. Or those other six, I might just be done.
0: Kyle Pitts at eight.
1: Yeah, Pitts and Fannin, I put right
0: and
1: next to
0: nine,
1: each other.
0: Nine, Harold Fannin.
1: I have some concerns.
0: But viable,
1: oh,
0: viable
1: yeah, yeah.
0: guys. But
1: they both are coming off huge years.
0: Both are coming off very successful seasons.
1: They both have potentially horrible quarterback situations and potentially bad offenses, especially the Browns. Now, sticking with the Browns, new coach, and the old coach had nobody else to throw to, and like we talked about Warren, schemed up Fannin to no end.
0: Yep.
1: I think Concepcion's going to eat into a lot of that for
0: totally.
1: Him. You know, the quick, easy throws, run after catch stuff. And Pitts is also having a good year. We'll talk about him a ton next week. But some of his splits, this is also Matt's stat stuff. When London's on the field, he's a borderline fantasy starter. When London's off the field, he's like a top five guy.
0: Sure.
1: Well, London's on the field.
0: Yep.
1: You know what I mean? Like
0: London's calling.
1: Yeah, yeah. So I just have some doubts about... He won't be... there's no way he leads a team in receptions or anything like that.
0: Then at number 10 here, it starts to get thin.
1: This is when it starts to get a little scary.
0: Because when you have Travis Kelce at 10, who is probably the second best tight end ever.
1: Yeah.
0: But man, if he's still top 10 for fantasy football value, that says a lot about the guys that are behind him.
1: There are some old guys on this list, Andrews, Goddard, Kelce, that I want nothing to do with. I'm assuming this will be Kelce's role, which is better for fantasy than the real world. I think he's going to catch a lot of first downs and touchdowns. You know, they're down by the goal line. He'll be in the game, and he's still crafty, and Mahomes is going to throw him the ball.
0: Yeah.
1: I just don't think he's going to be out there first and 10 to start the second half all the time. You know what I mean?
0: Absolutely.
1: And I think all the run after the catch stuff's probably gone.
0: He could still score.
1: That's the thing. He could score a lot of touchdowns, but it's all said and done.
0: You know,
1: maybe
0: all said
1: 12.
0: Done.
1: You know what I mean? Right. Like, you know who Mahomes is going to throw the ball to when it matters most.
0: Dalton Kincaid at 11. Isaiah Likely at 12. Brenton Strange at 13.
1: Kincaid's kind of a standalone guy here, too. So his advanced metrics are extremely good, like yards per route run. But they're also kind of a misnomer. So remember like Amos Zaraway when he played with Jerome?
0: Yeah, of course I do.
1: He would average like 6 yards a carry, but he wasn't the man.
0: I thought you were going to talk about Amos Zaraway's first collegiate carry.
1: Oh, I forgot he was a WU guy.
0: It's a 75-yard touchdown run against Pitt, by the way.
1: And he was really good. Was it?
0: As a true freshman, first college carry.
1: But anyway.
0: That year, for whatever reason, WVU and Pitt opened the season.
1: Wow, that's crazy.
0: And that was back when, obviously, they were still in the Big East.
1: Okay.
0: So it wasn't even like it was 4 years ago when it was a non-conference thing. But anyways, I digress.
1: Anyway,
0: you know I had to slide that in there.
1: I
0: don't care. Matt will make a 13-9 joke here before we get out of here to make up for it. Don't worry.
1: There's a lot of scat backs that have great yards per carry. But you can't give him the ball 25 times.
0: Sure.
1: And that's what Kincaid is at tight end, is when he's out there, he's been really, really productive. But they don't put him out there on first and 10 because he can't block anybody. So he's out there on third and 8. No wonder he's producing.
0: Mm-hmm.
1: You know what I mean?
0: Sure.
1: Like Jackson Hawes is out there blocking like Darnell Washington on first down when they give the ball to, when they run it.
0: When they give James Cook.
1: So he's out there situationally and he's been hurt a lot. He could totally prove me wrong. If he isn't every down player, if they never take him off the field, he could be a top five guy and be second in receptions behind DJ Moore. But they've never used him that way. And then after that, it's all my hot young tight ends that I'm just like reaching on. A lot of those dudes aren't even going to get drafted. Like
0: Brenton Strange, Terrence Ferguson, Juwan Johnson. You do have Mark Andrews at 16, Dallas Goddard at 17.
1: Yeah.
0: Chig Okonkwo, 18. The rookie Kenyon Sadiq at 19.
1: He's hurt.
0: Yeah.
1: Chig loses a lot of value with Diggs. Andrews and Goddard, again, I'm trying to win the league. They may catch some touchdowns, but they're catch and fall down guys now. They're not going to be breakout dudes. I am really intrigued with Strange, Ferguson, and the Saints dude, Johnson, after the Tyson injury. Because if he's a second-leading target getter in New Orleans,
0: yeah.
1: It's a pretty high-volume offense. I think he probably will get the second-most targets. And I think Strange and Ferguson are the definitions of my hot young tight end breakout guys. You know, like 2 years from now, they might be top five on this list.
0: You have Pat Freiermuth at 20.
1: I keep moving him up, though.
0: Darnell Washington at 33.
1: He doesn't catch any passes.
0: Yeah.
1: It's a problem.
0: He might
1: catch more, but he's not going to be fancy.
0: You do have another rookie, Eli Stowers, at 31.
1: He can't even get on the field. So I'll be honest. Like this is true at the bottom of the list. Is I just went and cut and pasted a list from, so I didn't have to type all these in.
0: and then moved a couple spots.
1: And then I just changed all the rankings.
0: Sure.
1: So there's some names on there that have no business even being considered for fantasy, but I just didn't want to miss anybody, you know?
0: I
1: wanted to type them all in.
0: I like it. That's Matt Williamson's list here for, of course, fantasy football tight ends and what is a big weekend across the fantasy football landscape. Matt will have his draft. I've got my last one Tuesday night, actually,
1: okay.
0: is last one. I've told you this before. I'm in two leagues now. I used to be in seven or eight. I'm in two
1: as well.
0: Yep. One with my boys, one with my family, because
1: Yeah.
0: You know, you gotta keep those.
1: I should tell the story real quick.
0: Yeah, go ahead.
1: We have brought it up. So my buddy's draft is tonight. We will all get down there dinner time or earlier, whatever. And then Labor Day at 7, I guess, is the Dale Lawley Observer Reporter draft that I've been in now 3 years.
0: Monday at 7.
1: Okay. Dale and I used to go back and forth, and we would talk about that on the air quite a bit.
0: Yeah, that's fun.
1: So I've been in the, this will be my third year in the league. The first season that I was invited, Dale beat me in the Super Bowl by less than 1 point, a fraction of a point.
0: That was fun on the show.
1: Yeah, I had to hear about that a little bit.
0: I bet that was fun on the show. TV, were you around at that time or no?
1: I think so.
0: TV's laughing first over there. Year, like he remembers it fondly.
1: And Dale's like the most competitive person ever.
0: Oh, my gosh.
1: I would have had such fun, not even with the winning money, but if I would have beat him by half a point, he would have blown steam out of his nose.
0: Like, you would have had a lot more fun taunting him than he had.
1: It would have been a better story if it went the other way, because it didn't bother me as much as it would have bothered him. Then, unfortunately, everybody knows the story, but Dale passed away early in the season. He drafted his team, even though he was really ill for last year.
0: Sure.
1: And his other son, one son's in the league, his other son took the team over.
0: Nice.
1: Well, I won it last year. And the commissioner is one of Dale's good buddies from their Observer Reporters days, okay. You know, and whenever they lost people, he's like, Matt, you're going to be in the league. Chris Carter, you're in the league. Chris Halleck's in the league. Okay, we filled all the spots.
0: You're just taking over now.
1: So I won it last year, and I never got my hands on it. It's not their fault, but I got less winnings last year because with some of the winnings. The trophy is the Dale Lawley Memorial Cup.
0: That's awesome.
1: And I'm the first name on it, which is pretty cool, right?
0: That's pretty cool.
1: Yeah.
0: That's pretty cool for you to be the first name on the Dale Lawley Memorial Cup.
1: Whenever I get my hands on it, I'll bring it in.
0: That's fantastic. Right. Yeah. We have my high school buddies, we have a trophy for our league. And it was like built on a square, big square block with like a golden trophy on top. And the square block, last place guy has to pay to get it engraved every year.
1: Okay.
0: Like $25. We're getting to the point where it's all, because this is like our 22nd year.
1: Like the Stanley Cup.
0: It's like the Stanley Cup. We're going to have to remove some rings at some point.
1: That's crazy.
0: I'm on there just once. I lost the championship like three. I'm like 1-3 in championship games over 20 years.
1: I think it was probably a dozen years or so. We just give away, like, for my buddies league, the one we're doing tonight. I won it last year, too. I won both leagues last year.
0: Look at you.
1: So they'll give me
0: listen to this Matt Williamson guy.
1: They'll give me a cheapy trophy, you know, that we don't spend much on.
0: Yeah, whatever.
1: Just for something to give away. I don't even know if we even do it anymore, to be honest with you. But I won the league like a dozen years ago. Take it, throw it in the back of the car, whatever. And like a couple weeks later, find the trophy. I'm like, my car stinks. Was packed full of like hot dogs and sausage.
0: Oh,
1: and I think they unscrewed the whole thing.
0: Just to mess with
1: filled it full of like nasty meat.
0: Yep.
1: Yeah.
0: Oh, gosh.
1: That's a good move.
0: That's that's what you do with your boys, I tell you. That's it. No, that's awesome, though, that you won the first Dale Lawley Memorial Cup. That's very fitting, I will say, Matt Williamson. One last segment to go. We'll hit some fantasy football tweets and some final thoughts before we get out of here for the long weekend. Euler and Williamson. It's The Drive, Steelers Nation Radio. On the Steelers Audio Network.
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0: Isn't that fitting? Our favorite sound bed to get us out of here on this Friday for the week.
1: The fun fantasy segment too.
0: I enjoyed today's show. We hit the tweets.
2: Had a little different feel to it.
0: A little different feel to it. It's a Friday. It's a holiday weekend. We're a little unbuttoned for the last time before things get serious next week. I do want to get to some of these fantasy football questions that we have. Obviously, is that will
1: yeah last shot.
0: That'll
1: really
0: start to become that'll start to become irrelevant here real soon. But thanks to Darius for pointing this out to us on Twitter. Today, the Pro Football Hall of Fame overhauled their selection process a little bit, made some changes.
1: Oh, good.
0: Selection, good. I hope so.
1: Let's see if I approve, but I don't like the way they do it.
0: Selection committee has been cut in half from 50 people down to 25.
1: This might sound rude, but I get the impression some of them have been there too long. You know, like...
0: I think that's the case.
1: Yeah, like I've used this example too.
0: That's
1: like,
0: unfortunately the case in every aspect of power positions in the world.
1: Like when you
0: get sports, politics, some of you are too old. You've been here too long. Get some new voices in
1: there. A new judge up there that's not been there for 60 years.
0: Exactly right. How about some senators that haven't been doing this for half a century?
2: And just because you passed your driver's test when you're 16, maybe when you're 85, you shouldn't still have a license.
0: I don't think that's rude. I think that's reasonable.
1: Right.
0: Eliminate senior category for players retired 25 plus years. So that would mean LC Greenwood. I don't think he's in senior categories anymore. Enshrining between 3 and 7 candidates each year from a 15 person pool that will be 13 players, 1 coach, and 1 contributor. Interesting.
1: Okay. I kind of like that. I like more parameters. So 7's more than the usual 2.
0: Three to seven as opposed to the usual 5.
1: Yeah. And I don't know if that includes 7 with the...
0: I think it probably does, but I'm sure it could be all players. It could be 1 coach and 1 contributor.
1: Like a suggestion I've always had is put 1 special teamer in every 5 years.
0: Yeah.
1: So they don't have to take away from Alan Faneca.
0: Yes.
1: I kind of like this as a contributor and a coach. Because contributors, too, with all respect to owners... They're almost always owners or GM or
0: sometimes it's a scout,
1: a commissioner, you know, something like that. Like the Sables went, which I thought was really cool
0: because
1: they influenced NFL so
0: films
1: much.
0: Is massive.
1: But how do I judge Ed Sable against LC Greenwood?
0: Correct.
1: They should almost be their own wing, too.
0: The last part of this that I really like, Matt, and we've talked about, we discussed how Dale did it a few times, Bouchette did it forever, Dulac. There will now just be one person who's not one of the 25 committee members who presents all candidates' case.
1: See, I think that's better now.
0: Me
1: because
0: too.
1: It used to be so many players had at least the bulk of their career with one team. I mean, I'm talking like before free agency, way back when. Now, I always bring up T.O. Like, who's going to stay on the table for T.O.? He should be a Hall of Famer. And I think he's in now, actually.
0: What about Antonio Brown? Like,
1: I mean, the guy's just because T.O. changed teams so much because no one wanted to be around him. Mm-hmm. You know, like, the Niners guy doesn't present him great. He was with like 7 other teams and really good for a while there, you know? But like, there should be somebody that presents them.
0: Could be like some of that with Jalen Ramsey, too. Mm-hmm. Not because he's in the news for the wrong reasons all the time like T.O. was, but just because he's played for
1: so
0: many different
1: teams. He's a perfect
0: example.
1: Who's
0: going to be the one who stands up to pound the table?
1: Is it the Jags guys? Is it the Rams guys? Is it the Steelers guys? Right. And none of them know him super well because he wasn't anywhere long enough. You know what I mean? It's not like Franco was here for 10 years and then one with Seattle. Like, he didn't need the year of Seattle to get in the Hall of Fame. You know what I mean?
0: Montana didn't need those Chiefs years.
1: Yeah. I wonder, Mike Sando's really, really gotten more and more involved with the Hall of Fame stuff. I wonder if he'll be like that guy.
0: That'd be cool.
1: Because he's
0: like
1: one of my favorite people in the, I'm rooting for
0: Cosell,
1: somebody like that.
0: All right, let's hit some of these fantasy football questions before we get out of here. RJ says, Matt, what offenses are really worth keeping an eye on in terms of trying to get some of their players or tiebreaker scenarios for fantasy football this year? He says, I'm thinking Rams, Chargers, Lions.
1: Yeah, it's a different world, though. Like Chargers, Hampton and McConkey are really the only guys you're drafting, even though they might end up with the third best offense in the league.
0: I think Hampton's being a little slept on.
1: Yeah.
0: Their run game's going to be strong.
1: Like we just talked about McBride. Like, they could have the first pick in the draft, in the NFL draft. They could have the 24th best offense, but McBride and Love are going in the top 30. Harrison's going in the top 50. Wilson's going in the top 70. Like, what does it add up here? You know what I mean?
0: What am I missing?
1: Yeah, some of them, I don't look at it through that lens as much of, boy, I want something from this offense. You're like, boy, the Bears offense is awesome. Here's a good example. A player I keep putting up my quarterback rankings at a very rapid pace is Trevor Lawrence.
0: Okay.
1: But I don't think I want to decipher through their wide receivers or tight ends or even their running backs.
0: That's a lot of mouths to feed in that offense.
1: So I'm just going to take Lawrence. You know what I mean? Like, that offense is really good. I think they can be amongst the best in the league. Mix in Hunter here and there. Parker Washington's breaking out. They drafted a tight end with their first pick. The match was strange. They're going to throw a lot at you. But I don't think I want any of their skill guys for where they're going. But I'll take Lawrence and just kind of cover the whole thing.
0: Because you feel confident about who he's throwing the ball to.
1: Yeah, right.
0: Regardless.
1: I don't care if Hunter comes in for 10 snaps. If he throws a touchdown to Hunter, great.
0: Corey asks, other than the two rookie running backs from Notre Dame, which rookie do you think has the most impactful fantasy football season? That's a good question.
1: Maybe Concepcion.
0: I had a feeling that was going to be your answer.
1: Yeah.
0: There's not, outside of those two Notre Dame running backs, I'll say it's not a great year.
1: It's a bad rookie class, period.
0: It's a bad rookie, especially now with Jordan Tyson being out of the mix.
1: He would have been the pick.
0: He would have probably been the pick.
1: Yeah. Lemon's done very little. Tate's looked really sluggish, and that offense is really troubling. The strip club is really hot, but I don't think he's in that conversation. Weirdly, a tight end was drafted in the first round of the NFL draft, Sadiq, and he's nowhere to be found in fantasy.
0: You haven't been hearing about him.
1: No, he hasn't been on the field yet.
0: He's been hurt. Yeah.
1: Usually a first round tight end, Bowers, Pitts, they get drafted really high their rookie year, and Sadiq is nowhere to be found on those. A lot of the running backs are backups, Mike Washington.
0: Yeah.
1: You know, the two Notre Dame guys are the only projected starter. I think Concepcion's the name.
0: It might be Concepcion.
1: Yeah.
0: Could end up being Tate or, you know, maybe Lemon.
1: Tate still has a chance to be really good.
0: And, absolutely.
1: And Lemon's eventually going to get out there. Just haven't seen anything from him yet.
0: It might be Concepcion, though, just because the volume and kind of the lack of other possible candidates.
1: Yeah.
0: Steelers diehard. I have the third pick non-PPR league. Who should I draft, assuming that Bijan and Gibbs are the top two taken in some order?
1: I'm taking Jamar.
0: Jamar third?
1: Yeah. I would prefer to go running back.
0: Not half PPR, not,
1: I think he's unbelievably safe and is in for a monster season. And this comes from somebody that likes to take running backs in the first round just to chalk one up. Again, tonight I pick fifth. I know Gibbs and Bijan will be gone. I would be happy with Chase, and then otherwise I'll probably take McCaffrey or Taylor. But I don't like that spot. I don't want to pick there.
0: That's what you've always
1: actually, in the
0: about.
1: Dale League, I'm picking third, and I'll probably end up with Chase.
0: Yeah.
1: But I'd rather, I'm much more comfortable, I sleep better at night if I draft a running back in the first round.
0: It is weird how that works, doesn't it?
1: It's just and they get hurt all the time and stuff too, but it's just, I don't want to put one in the bag, but I think Chase is worth the third pick.
0: Last one goes to Christopher, who just quite simply asks, Matt, I know you got to have one. Who's the way off the radar fantasy football guy that you might be looking to draft in the final round?
1: Terrence Ferguson. I mean, like, we didn't go into this much with the Rams love their 13 personnel. If you have not been on that train, you've been sleeping under a rock all offseason. But the reason they love it is because they have one tight end, Ferguson, who really stretches the field. And he can block, but he acts like a receiver. You know, like 13 works, but not if they're all just a bunch of hammerheads that can't move.
0: No doubt.
1: You know what I mean? Like, you need a field stretcher.
0: And, bunch of hammerheads who can't move.
1: Right. And that's Ferguson. Yeah, you know, they detach him. He's fast. He ran like a 4.5.
0: Three touchdowns last year as a rookie. Maybe he has seven this year.
1: Yeah. A big thing I do with tight ends is look at average depth of target. I don't need the guy that catches a 5-yarder and falls down. I mean, they're not for me. Like, A.J. Barner is one of my favorite tight ends in the league in Seattle. But he's big. He's tough. He catches the ball at 8 yards down the field. He drags someone for another yard or two. That ain't getting it done for me.
0: You want on your team on Sunday,
1: yes.
0: But not on your fantasy football team on
1: Sunday. I want the dude that's going to stretch the field and is fast. And, again, I'm trying to win the league. I'm not trying to just get 6 points out of my tight end and hope he catches a touchdown. I'm looking for field stretchers that could be difference makers.
0: Matt Williams.
1: Brenton Strange has a little bit of that to him, too.
0: Sure does. He could be in for a big year.
1: Yeah.
0: Don't get me started on how one of my former head coaches refused to recruit that guy. I don't want to go down that rabbit hole once again.
1: You'd have lost Penn State on him anyways, probably.
0: Probably.
1: We did that a million times at Pitt.
0: Probably.
2: Coming in second to Penn State.
0: But you should have at least recruited him.
2: Right. Coming in second's the worst in recruiting world.
0: Oh, it absolutely is. Because at least if you come in second in your fantasy football league, you're getting some kind of consolation prize.
2: Right.
0: Not in the recruiting world.
2: And you spend a lot of time doing it.
0: Yes, you do. Right. A lot of time and resource and investment. Yeah.
2: When Paul Puzlesny called us crying, saying, oh, I'm going to Penn State.
0: I guess now maybe there is always the hope that guy enters the transfer portal in a year or two, and then you end up getting him anyways.
2: Well, yeah,
0: we do see some
2: back
0: of that
2: in my
0: now,
2: day,
0: back
2: it's like,
0: of your day.
2: He's gone.
0: It was all or nothing, baby.
2: Yep.
0: Matt, I enjoyed the shows this week. I think it was a fun
2: week.
0: Yeah,
2: today was real fun.
0: Today was a blast. Leading into the holiday weekend, everybody be safe. If you're traveling out there, take care. And obviously, we'll be back on Tuesday to tee up the first week of the NFL regular season. But that will do it for us today. Big thanks, as always, to Tyler V, Mr. TV, for producing on the video side of things. For Matt Williamson, I'm Wes Schuler. Take care, everybody, and we'll talk to you soon. As always, you know where to find us. It's on your 24/7 home of the black and gold, Steelers Nation Radio, on the Steelers Audio Network.
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1: The last show, that the whole incident with the Cardinals and the Rockies and the umpire, I don't even want to give him his name. I already forgot it because I don't care. But baseball.
2: Eddings.
1: Thank you. Eddings, who messed up everything. What I really liked about it, you know, we always, the expression, how can you not be romantic about baseball? And seeing how both teams kind of came together after that whole tilting of the cap to come out and be on the same page, knowing that they had just played the night before, that they're competing. You know, the Cardinals are competing to get to try and get into a wild card spot. Not that they are, but they're still there. The Rockies have been eliminated. But it was nice to see both of those teams come together and wear their hats crooked in honor of that rookie pitcher, Rincon. So it was like, how can you not be romantic about baseball?
2: I love how, to your point, everybody came up to everybody else. I also love how Cardinals-Rockies was meaningful in September.
1: Yes.
2: Right? The
1: oh,
2: Rockies
1: good
2: have played
1: know,
2: a meaningful
1: so
2: game in September.
1: Yes.
2: Good job, Rockies.
1: Yes.
2: Or I should say, great job.
1: Great job.
2: Do you know what I loved from the weekend?
1: What
2: great
1: did you
2: job.
1: Love? There we go.
2: Ohio State played a home game against Ball State. And Monty, I'm showing you a picture here. Ohio State installed their new turf. This is their new turf. Looks kind of nice.
1: Kind of nice.
2: What they did is something that Ohio State fans have really wanted for a while. There's a thing called the Heritage Stripes. And they had gone away with them on certain jerseys in certain years, but they have now added them back to their shoulder pads, the sleeves on the shoulder. Not only have they brought back the Heritage Stripes, and now that they're calling them Heritage Stripes, they're calling them Buckeye Stripes. They put them in the end zone of their game against Ball State, and I think we'll keep them throughout the year. So you have this open space on both sides of, like, what is Ohio State, what says Buckeyes, and they put the stripes in the end zone. And this may not seem like a big deal to other college football fans, but if you know how much the checkerboard means to Tennessee, like the Tennessee Volunteers and the checkerboard end zones are one and the same. And I feel like this is Ohio State's version of that, of these Heritage Stripes or these Buckeye Stripes. And for the first time, they put them in the end zone. And I love football helmets and I love football fields. And to see the Heritage Stripes or the Buckeye Stripes in the end zone, it just made the field look 100 times better.